0: definitive. 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

0: 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The Secret of the Krog Street Bridge, coming up next.
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0: Here's music by Michael Kurth. Now, I kind of love this guy. He was born in Virginia, took up the bass in the fourth grade. He learned to play by ear by listening to the Blues Brothers soundtrack, just like you and me. He moved to Atlanta, made friends with the Atlanta Symphony Orchestra. That's some impressive networking right there. And here they are to perform his piece, the title of which was inspired by some graffiti on the Krog Street Bridge in Kurth's new hometown. Here is Everything Lasts Forever.

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It's beautiful, isn't it? And no, you're right. It's not an Elgar symphony we're listening to. But Elgar is the composer. That's pianist David Golub playing a piece called In Smyrna. Hi there, it's Bill McLaughlin. Welcome to Exploring Music. We are listening to big romantic symphonies all week long. Bruckner and Mahler earlier in the week. And with today and tomorrow's program, the English composer, Sir Edward Elgar. And that always makes me think of David Golub. I owe my devotion to Elgar to David. Do you remember him? I hope you remember the name David Golub. He was a marvelous pianist and conductor. He played with Isaac Stern as an accompanist when David was quite a young man. Had a marvelous trio. And one time I was at dinner with David and another conductor, Roger Nierenberg, and at a certain point, David got this wonderful look in his eyes and he said, "Look at the two of you. You both have orchestras. Roger, you're in Jacksonville, Florida. I had the orchestra in Kansas City." He said, "I bet you play all sorts of repertoire with those orchestras, but I also bet dinner that neither of you has ever conducted an Elgar symphony." And he was right, of course. So the next morning, I went right down to Patelson's Music Shop, that wonderful, tiny, two-story building just across 56th Street from the stage door of Carnegie Hall, and I picked up two scores, Elgar Symphony No. 1 and No. 2. He only wrote two. So that's today's program, Symphony No. 1 of Elgar, and tomorrow, Symphony No. 2. They are big, wonderful symphonies. So let's take a moment to hear the two main themes of the first movement of Elgar's first symphony. The opening of this music is marked andante, which means walking tempo. And in fact, you will hear walking quarter notes in the cellos and basses. But then in addition, he marks nobilmente e semplice. Nobly and simply.

They're certainly playing it beautifully. And that is music of such calmness. It's a very quiet sounding orchestra. Flute, clarinet in octaves, bassoon, viola in octaves over just quarter notes in the double basses and cello that... Elgar has all the time in the world, it seems. We'll hear it throughout the symphony, sometimes in a very grand manner. Now, about 3.5 minutes in, Elgar does a complete flip. We've been in A flat major. All of a sudden, he goes to D minor. It's a shockingly distant key. Okay, that's just a taste of the two main bits of material which together make up the first movement of Elgar's Symphony No. 1 in A-flat. Let's listen to this performance at the Staatskapelle Dresden under the great English conductor Sir Colin Davis.

0: That ends so gently, it always takes my breath away when I hear it. We heard the first movement of Edward Elgar's Symphony No. 1 in A-flat major with the Staatskapelle Dresden under Sir Colin Davis. The great Viennese conductor Hans Richter addressed the orchestra in London when he premiered this piece and said, "Gentlemen, we are about to play the greatest symphony of modern times, not just by an English composer, by any composer." 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
1: It's one of opera's grandest spectacles. Verdi's Aida is captivating right from the start, with intimate arias, dramatic duets, triumphant marches, and memorable choruses. I'm Lisa Flynn. We're heading to the Opéra Bastille in Paris for Verdi's masterpiece. I hope you'll be listening.
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0: Let's get the next two movements of the Elgar first. There's a wonderful scherzo, which for me recalls the style of Felix Mendelssohn's Midsummer Night's Dream and the octet. And that music dissolves seamlessly into a beautiful adagio, which may recall to you the Nimrod variation of Elgar's famous Enigma variations. Once again, Staatskapelle Dresden, Sir Colin Davis, the second and third movements of Elgar's First Symphony.

Elgar's music, his first symphony, that was the second and third movements with the Staatskapelle Dresden under Sir Colin Davis. And we have just time for the finale, in which we'll hear that wonderful, calm theme from the first movement come back. And it will come under attack, and it will persevere. Here's the finale of the first Elgar Symphony.

The finale of Edward Elgar's Symphony No. 1 in A-flat Major, Opus 55, first heard with the Halle Orchestra at the Free Trade Hall in Manchester on the 3rd of December, 1908, under the great Viennese conductor Hans Richter. And just remember that Richter had given premieres in Vienna of Brahms' symphonies. So when he said at the beginning of the 20th century that Elgar's was the greatest symphony of this century, it had a lot of weight to it. Of course, I can't help but think that Gustav Mahler was making symphonies just at that same time. And Michael Kennedy considers the two composers together in his book on Elgar when he writes, "These symphonies of Elgar belong in spirit with the symphonies of Mahler, another late romantic who used music as an outlet for autobiography." This wonderful performance we heard intact today was the Staatskapelle Dresden under the great English conductor Sir Colin Davis. So join us for the Elgar Second tomorrow. You won't regret it. Exploring Music is produced by Sidney Gillard at WFMT in Chicago and produced and engineered by Bill Sigmund at Digital Island Studios here in New York City. Our production assistants are Ella Pinsloop, Eric Opland, Adela Skoronsky, and Weston Williams. Rebecca Neistat is the WFMT production and syndication manager. 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I'm Bill McLaughlin. 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

0: O Yemenja, by composer Tanya Leon. She had something of an in with the London Philharmonic. She was composer in residence from 2023 to 2025. From Cuba, we're headed to Haiti. 50 miles in 60 seconds, coming up next.
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0: Toussaint Louverture was a Haitian general and the most prominent leader of the Haitian Revolution. I wonder if he ever thought he'd be immortalized in a piece by British composer Samuel Coleridge Taylor. But I hope he did. I'd want to know. You gotta figure it's a huge ego stroke.

0: Michael Reffer leading the National Philharmonic Toussaint L'Ouverture by Samuel Coleridge Taylor, named after a Haitian general. Grass coming up next.
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0: Pile the bodies high at Austerlitz and Waterloo. Shovel them under and let me work. I am the grass. I cover all. And pile them high at Gettysburg, and pile them high at Ypres and Verdun. Shovel them under and let me work. 2 years, 10 years, and passengers ask the conductor, what place is this? Where are we now? I am the grass. Let me work. Carl Sandburg wrote those words in 1918 as a melancholy reflection on the futility of war, and Coleridge Taylor Perkinson wrote this next piece when he was fully expecting to be shipped off to the Korean War. It's a piece called Grass by Perkinson.

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0: A poignant little number by the great guitarist John Williams, performed by Williams himself. Day's End. A musical martini coming up next.
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0: Naming pieces of music after alcoholic beverages is something of a time-honored tradition. Composer Aaron J. Kernis indulges that liberty right here. The last movement of this violin concerto is not a toccata, which, as of course you know, is a piece of music with lots of fast-moving, lightly fingered sections, virtuosic. Instead, Kernis calls it a toccatini, which he describes as, quote, a new kind of martini, which helped me get through the post-election torpor of 2016. Here's James Ennis with the Seattle Symphony performing his violin concerto.

0: The violinist James Ennis, performing a piece written specifically for him, commissioned by a multitude of symphonies. Playing along with him there was the Seattle Symphony. It's the Violin Concerto by Aaron J. Kernis. Ludovic Morlot on the podium. The Thing with Feathers, coming up.
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0: Here's one from my own greatest hits list, which automatically makes it important, and you'd better listen up, or there's going to be weirdness between you and me. 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
2: Good Friday morning. It will continue to be dry and hot, but we'll have some smoke from the fires up north. We'll have a high of 92 today, a chance of showers late tonight, a low of 72, and showers on Saturday with a high of 87. On QED 89.3.

0: The French National Radio and Television Orchestra, led by conductor Jean Martinon. It's the symphony Urbs Roma, City of Rome, by Camille Saint-Saëns. 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Schubert's Unfinished Quartet coming up next. 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
0: No one's quite sure why Franz Schubert couldn't be bothered to finish his string quartet number 12. Guesses include getting distracted by a composition he liked better, putting this one aside because it wasn't quite good enough, and feeling like he couldn't top the first movement of this quartet because it was just so good. Nobody knows. But a couple of American composers have taken stabs at completing it. Livingston Gerhardt and Bruce Adolph both sketched out the Andante second movement. Here is the prototype.

0: The String Quartet No. 12 by Franz Schubert.
1: 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Manfred Honeck conducts Flair by the young German composer Sophia Jani. Then Beethoven's First Symphony. I'm Jim Cunningham, host of Pittsburgh Symphony Radio, made possible thanks to the Spanos Group of Raymond James from PRX. 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
2: Good Friday morning. It will continue to be dry and hot, but we'll have some smoke from the fires up north. We'll have a high of 92 today. A chance of showers late tonight, a low of 72. And showers on Saturday with a high of 87 on QED 89.3.
3: There's a Chinese folktale where love has to hide in order to survive. A young girl disguises herself as a boy so that she can go to school, which, don't get me started. There, she forms a friendship that becomes a pretty deep bond. Love, of course. Now she can't reveal her true identity because, well, you know. So she leaves the school and eventually leaves the boy heartbroken. So heartbroken that he dies. But the story refuses to end in tragedy. Later this hour, you'll hear that story told through this piece of music, where grief cracks open the earth itself. And love takes flight. Butterfly Lovers Violin Concerto in just a bit. I'm Melanie Renata. This is Music Through the Night. If you're able to, go ahead and close your eyes. Like, don't do it if you're driving, obviously. Just mentally take yourself to your happy place. Perhaps a beach somewhere where the sun glistens off the ocean. You're going to hear that image here in this Sonata Mexicana by Manuel Ponce.

0: That quickly became known as the Sonata Mexicana for obvious reasons, and the title stuck. Guitarist Cecilio Pereira with Manuel Ponce's first sonata. I'm Melanie Renata with the flutter of a flute and the pounding of a piano coming up for you in just a moment. You're listening to Music Through the Night.
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0: Music that embodies an old Chinese folktale, a story of young love that nearly ends in tragedy, but not quite, as the spirits of the two lovers transform into butterflies. Butterfly Lovers Violin Concerto by Ho Jun Hao and Chen Kang, performed for you there by violinist Vanessa May and the London Philharmonic.
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2: It's a program titled Voices of America with the Butler County Symphony Orchestra on this week's performance in Pittsburgh. Music director Moon Doe conducts Groffé's Mississippi Suite, Katie Jenkins' He Writhe, and Dvorak's Symphony No. 9. Recorded at the Butler Intermediate High School Auditorium on February 7th, 2026. The Butler County Symphony Orchestra on performance in Pittsburgh, Friday night at 7 on QED 89.3. Good Friday morning. It will continue to be dry and hot, but we'll have some smoke from the fires up north. We'll have a high of 92 today. A chance of showers late tonight, a low of 72. And showers on Saturday with a high of 87 on QED 89.3.
0: This music was supposedly part of a friendly challenge. The challenge? Could Dvorak craft a set of variations on a seemingly invariable theme? Well, apparently, yes, yes, he could. And yes, yes, he did. He met that challenge with these symphonic variations, his Opus 78. Or is it? They're coming up. I'm Melanie Renata. This is Music Through the Night. When you think of a symphony, chances are you think of something powerful. Bold music that bursts. But this one is different. In fact, Jean Sibelius once described his Sixth Symphony as, quote, pure spring water. It is refreshing, but its cool clarity is deceptive. Composed in the shadow of war and in the midst of personal struggle, this is the way it is, perhaps, because Sibelius needed the calm that it conveys. It's shared with you here by the BBC National Orchestra of Wales.

0: tranquil, sometimes spiritual moments mixed in there with bursts of anxiety. Sibelius had feared that he would die before he completed his sixth symphony, but nope, there it was, performed by the BBC National Orchestra of Wales. I'm Melanie Renata. Thank you for being here. I've got a pretty passionate nocturne that's just moments away. This is, of course, Music Through the Night.
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0: The delicious B minor key of this nocturne by Gabriel Fauré takes you into dark and stormy territory. It's Fauré's ninth nocturne. Here's pianist Catherine Stott.

0: The Slovak Philharmonic with a serious crowd pleaser from Dvorak. Twice, in fact, once at its premiere, and then over a decade later when it was published. Dvorak's Symphonic Variations. 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
2: Good Friday morning. It will continue to be dry and hot, but we'll have some smoke from the fires up north. We'll have a high of 92 today. A chance of showers late tonight, a low of 72. And showers on Saturday with a high of 87 on QED 89.3.
0: Once upon a time, a violinist in Haydn's own orchestra pulled off a con in Paris. He sold the publisher some genuine Haydn symphonies, mixed with music that wasn't Haydn's at all. And within that collection of conned compositions was Haydn's 88th symphony. Full of its own musical trickery. I mean, Haydn was a musical trickster. There's themes that hide within the work, rhythms that pull the rug right out from under you. Haydn playing his own games. His 88th symphony is on the way. I'm Melanie Renata, and this is Music Through the Night.

0: And that's what a carefree childhood sounds like. Music meant to capture that feeling. Selections from Tchaikovsky's album for children, I Musici Montreal, performing. Now the mood is going to take a more serious turn with a brooding clarinet concerto in just a moment. I'm Melanie Renata, and this is Music Through the Night.
1: It's a rare chance to hear the Pittsburgh Symphony Orchestra in the great outdoors on a Sunday morning for free. This week's City of Pittsburgh Bach Beethoven Brunch Concert features members of the Pittsburgh Symphony. 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
0: Things start off dark and stormy here, and then you dip into nearly all emotional realms in the classical world. Clarinetist Sabina Meyer guides you through it all alongside the Academy of St. Martin in the Fields. It's Louis Spohr's Clarinet Concerto No. 4 in E minor.

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2: Hi, this is Bill McLaughlin inviting you to explore masterpieces from Bruckner, Mahler, and Sir Edward Elgar. 22 symphonies between the three of them, and all the more remarkable since Bruckner was in his 40s before he composed this first, and Elgar had just turned 50. Wonderful, vivid, colorful pieces from the height of the Romantic period. 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
3: 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Good Friday morning. It will continue to be dry and hot, but we'll have some smoke from the fires up north. We'll have a high of 92 today. A chance of showers late tonight, a low of 72, and showers on Saturday with a high of 87. On QED 89.3.
0: Sometimes the emotional load is too heavy. You can't carry it on your own. For Rachmaninoff, after his first symphony flopped, he was crushed, kaput. He couldn't compose. So he enlisted the help of a professional outside of the musical world. And when he dipped his toes back in, he crafted this. I'm Melanie Renata. I'll share more about his restorative journey and have this brilliant work from him for you later this hour. You're listening to Music Through the Night. The healing power of music greets you first this hour with a work reminiscent of a sound bath. It's a meditative practice that involves sitting or lying while resonant music fills the space around you. So grab your headphones, sit or lay quietly, and just absorb the sounds of this work by John Tavener called Mahashakti. Here's violinist Ruth Palmer and the Royal Liverpool Philharmonic.

0: inspired by the Hindu concept of Shakti, or cosmic feminine energy. John Taverner's Mahashakti, performed by violinist Ruth Palmer and the Royal Liverpool Philharmonic. I'm Melanie Renata, with some more healing sounds on the horizon, a work built from nature, in just a moment. This is Music Through the Night.
1: Carnegie Hall celebrates its 135th anniversary with a concert of the century. Emmanuel Axe, Renee Fleming, Michael Feinstein, Audra McDonald, Yannick Nézet-Séguin and the National Youth Orchestra All-Stars, and many others. What a night it will be, and you'll be there because we'll bring it to you from Carnegie Hall live.
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3: I'm Lynn Werfel with a question for you. 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
0: When she had her choice, composer Amy Beach would choose to work near parks and forests because nature always offers up inspiration. Duh. You'll feel that nature here in her pastorale, performed by the Ambash Chamber Ensemble.

0: Rachmaninoff didn't just reclaim his compositional voice through that work. He turned the pain that he'd been carrying into power. His second piano concerto in C minor, performed for you there by pianist Yuzha Wang and the Los Angeles Philharmonic, Gustavo Dudamel at the podium.
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4: Good Friday morning. It will continue to be dry and hot, but we'll have some smoke from the fires up north. We'll have a high of 92 today. A chance of showers late tonight, a low of 72, and showers on Saturday with a high of 87 on QED 89.3.
0: Before he mapped out the stars in his best-known work, The Planets, Gustav Holst guided young musicians through musical adventures. In fact, teaching was his main gig. Composing is what he did in his spare time. And he wrote this, his St. Paul's Suite, specifically for his students at the St. Paul's School for Girls in Hammersmith, England. A work that took students through a discovery of music and British folk song. You'll head out on this countryside adventure later this hour. I'm Melanie Renata. Stay with me. Pulled from a series of spiritual meditations, this work was crafted through the lens of the Black experience in a church in Montgomery, Alabama. It's Prayer Meeting by Margaret Bonds.

0: Coming in to break that heavenly hypnotic spell cast on you by the Aura Singers, Susie Digby conducting Hope in All Things from Thomas Tallis. Now the pace is going to pick up quite a bit with a triple concerto by Bach in just a moment. I'm Melanie Renata.
1: Bach, Beethoven, and Brunch is returning this summer thanks to the City of Pittsburgh Office of Special Events. 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
2: 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Fifth Avenue, Shady, right there. There's also the Phipps Garden Center nearby.

0: that's a good point of reference for you, but we're out there in the middle of the beautiful gardens for this concert every week. Free parking, there is a parking lot off of Shady Avenue. 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
2: A lively little musical dialogue here between pianist Angela Hewitt, violinist Richard Tognetti, and the fluttering quips of flutist Alison Mitchell. The whole conversation supported by the Australian Chamber Orchestra, a triple concerto in A minor from J.S. Bach.

0: J.S. Bach pulled some ideas from two earlier compositions and wove them together to create that, his triple concerto in A minor. Richard Tognetti conducting the Australian Chamber Orchestra and performing the violin solo alongside flutist Allison Mitchell and pianist Angela Hewitt. I'm Melanie Renata with a pretty majestic suite on the horizon.
1: 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Pianist Kirill Gerstein performs in the world premiere of a new concerto by Francisco Coll, and there's playful ballet music from Francis Poulenc and the definitive musical Portrait of the Sea from Debussy. I'm Steve Seal. That's next time on APM SymphonyCast.
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3: This Sunday morning, it's a very special Bach, Beethoven, and brunch as members of the Pittsburgh Symphony Orchestra perform at Mellon Park. 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Bach, Beethoven, and brunch.
0: This is music that was built to help you discover the joys of British folk song, and by golly, it's gonna do just that. It's Gustav Holst's St. Paul's Suite. Here's the English String Orchestra.

This is the Composer's Datebook for July 17th. I'm John Burge. On today's date, in 1877, the Vienna Philharmonic performed for the first time in Salzburg, the birthplace of Mozart, during a three-day music festival that included works by Mozart and two living composers of the day, a 44-year-old fellow named Brahms and a 64-year-old named Wagner. The Vienna Philharmonic would return to Salzburg six more times for mini-festivals through 1910, some led by composer-conductors like Richard Strauss and Gustav Mahler. In 1925, an annual Salzburg Festival was established, with the Vienna Philharmonic and the Vienna State Opera as the main musical participants. The Second World War disrupted the festival in the 1940s, but soon after, it reestablished itself among the most prestigious of international musical happenings. Traditionally, a familiar brass fanfare opens each Salzburg Festival radio broadcast, but probably few music lovers know the name of its composer. It was Josef Messner, who wrote more than 700 works. He was born in 1893 in the Austrian Tyrol and died in 1969 in a village near Salzburg, where he had served as church organist, conductor, and composer for decades, leading many festival concerts featuring sacred music by Mozart and others. Composer's Datebook is produced by APM, American Public Media, in conjunction with the American Composers Forum, reminding you that all music was once new.

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WQED FM in Pittsburgh, WQEJ in Johnstown, WXTC in Greenville. 67 degrees, a good 10 degrees colder than yesterday morning. And we'll have a high of 89 this afternoon. It is still going to be warm. It's going to be 86 tomorrow, 83 on Sunday, Monday 86, and 86 on Tuesday. Hazardous air quality with the smoke from the Canadian wildfires drifting our way. Recommended that you be careful the amount of time you spend outside because of the particulate matter in the air. If you can hold off mowing the lawn until Sunday. You know, the rain tonight, tomorrow, and Saturday night will be cleaning out the air, and we're going to get Bach, Beethoven, and Brunch in on Sunday morning. It's going to be 71 overnight tonight, and the smoke will clear with some showers likely. Have a great weekend. Lots of good things going on. Picklesburg continues. If you wear your mask today and over the weekend, you may need an umbrella, the QED umbrella tomorrow, but Sunday should be great. And we have Carl Behrmann to get us going. It's the concert piece for two clarinets, and we have the Southwest German Chamber Orchestra with Dieter Klöcker and Waldemar Vandel playing the clarinets. Classical QED. Jacob Joyce is going to stop by to tell us about the Sunday morning concert. He'll also update us on what's been happening at Heinz Hall for the summer season and Danny Elfman's concert this weekend on Saturday and Sunday. Don't forget you can hear his interview anytime as audio on demand from At the Symphony.

Carl Behrmann and his concert piece for a pair of clarinets with the Southwest German Chamber Orchestra, and Dieter Klöcker, Waldemar Vondel were the soloists. Carl Behrmann, composer and clarinetist, with his concert piece from the year 1838. 20 minutes after 6 o'clock, the most unusual smoke in the air should be gone by tomorrow morning. We hope most of it anyway, about 3 or 4 o'clock on Friday night, tonight, Saturday morning. We'll have some rain, and then it should be continuing to leave through the weekend. It's 67 degrees right now. It will be 91 this afternoon, and then 86 on Saturday, 83 on Sunday. Sunshine all the way, nothing about rain there, with the smoke cleared away, and 86 on Monday. Enjoy the weekend and stay here. We have support from you, and I deeply appreciate it. Pittsburgh's Voice of the Arts, Classical QED 89.3, providing retirement and estate planning for a region since 1980. It's the Spanos Group of Raymond James joining you in support of the station. For information about the Spanos Group of Raymond James, 866-916-RETIRE, Raymond James and Associates Incorporated, member New York Stock Exchange, SIPC. Oh, we have the Band of Brothers Shakespeare Company in Johnstown with their Midsummer Night's Dream in Stackhouse Park. Two more performances tonight and tomorrow at 7 o'clock. And we have a long list of happenings this week at Picklesburg. Of course, Danny Elfman Saturday and Sunday. We hope that we'll get Hartwood Acres and the concert in on Sunday night. I think we will, because the weather should be good now. It's not expected to rain. And, well, I'll look at the complete list for you. Fiesta de la Tierra is tonight. That's over on the north side at the New Hazlett Theater, a musical journey through Latin America with the ensemble Tierra Caliente. Here is Luigi Boccherini, his Symphony of 1787, Johannes Gorecki, and the German Chamber Academy at Neuss.

Luigi Boccherini and the Symphony of 1787 with Johannes Gorycki and the German Chamber Academy at Neuss. 17 minutes before 7 o'clock on this crazy morning with the fog and the clouds on the ground, the particulate matter from the storms, the wind storms and forest fires up in Canada coming down our way and through much of the Northeast. But the idea is the rain that comes tonight, in the middle of the night, will clean it out, and tomorrow there's more rain in the forecast. 100% chance of rain. 67 right now, a high 91 this afternoon. Tomorrow, it's an 80% chance of rain with 86, and then 83 with Sunday being a clear day all the way. No rain and the smoke gone. That's the plan. Got the bridge down successfully yesterday without incident, so the progress continues apace, and before you know it, we'll be smooth sailing across the new bridge, and the parkway will be open again. But the first week has really gone very well, it seems, with some backups and delays for sure, but overall, quite good for getting to concerts, good things going on. Danny Elfman, the composer of 110 film scores, Batman, Men in Black, Spider-Man, all of the Tim Burton films, most of them anyway, and he's got some new suites he's put together just for Pittsburgh. He's going to sing some of the songs from Nightmare Before Christmas. This is tomorrow and Sunday at Heinz Hall. You can hear his interview anytime, audio on demand, from WQEDFM.org at the Symphony, our podcast page. Well, you should stay indoors, so that may curtail activities at Picklesburg today, but the pickle tastings will be going on. Doesn't take too long to grab a few gherkins, and you've got the Smiley pickles from Eaton Park. Lots of good things. Turner's Pickle Iced Tea. I don't know about that. There's a pickle juice drinking contest. Chocolate-covered pickles. Here's one of the items that Sam Hazo narrated with Robert Boudreau and the Wind Symphony, commissioned for the 100th anniversary of Heinz, the Pickle Suite. And it's Henk Bodings, the Dutch composer, who's a huge figure. He's been done at the Concertgebouw 2017. There was a festival of his music in Amsterdam. And he's written all kinds of things. The octatonic scale, he used unusual harmonies. Here's one of his unusual items, the Henk Bodings Polly Picklenose, with poetry by Leroy F. Jackson, read by Samuel Hazo. The Pickle Suite for Picklesburg.

Polly? Polly, goodness gracious, you just quit your making faces. Polly laughed at what they said, cocked her nose, and went to bed. But the big black bugoo heard, and he came without a word, walked right in, you bet a nickel, in his hand a great green pickle, stalked along with steady pace, stuck it right on Polly's face. Pinned it fast, and there it grows. Poor Polly Picklenose.

0: Since man has always been enticed by what's provocatively spiced, some clever cook, his taste to tickle, ingeniously devised the pickle. The pickle hot, the pickle chili, the cauliflower, the pickle-lily, the garlic dill in jar or firkin, the crisp and aromatic gherkin, the pickled peach, the pickled pear, the watermelon pickle fair, and even in peppercorns and brine, the pickled trotter of the swine. Oh, savory relish guaranteed to waken with the greatest speed a palate dull or fickle. Accept our praise for sour, for sweet, garnish of salad, boon of meat, the condiment which, I repeat, makes even the humblest snack complete, the incomparable pickle.
1: Part of Pittsburgh's great history. And, of course, he's still on the scene with the Poetry Forum. Samuel Hazer there, reading poetry by Sarah Henderson Hay that closes the Pickle Suite. And the music there was Robert Russell Bennett. We heard the electronic score from Henk Boddings of the Netherlands. And Polly Picklenose was written by Leroy F. Jackson. Lots of pickle fun this weekend with the smoke. Maybe more fun on Saturday than today. We'll see. But I'm sure there'd be a way to enjoy it, buy some pickles or pickle jewelry. We've got Mikhail Glinka to clear away the smoke this morning. His Life for the Tsar dances, and it's Vladimir Fedoseyev with the Moscow Radio Symphony Orchestra on Classical QED. Happy weekend, the 17th day of July.

0: Mikhail Glinka and the Life of the Tsar and the Dances. It was the Moscow Radio Symphony Orchestra, and Vladimir Fedoseyev was the conductor. 3 minutes past seven. This is WQED-FM in Pittsburgh, WQEJ in Johnstown, WXCC in Greenville. Emergency air quality conditions, hazardous smoke in the air until tomorrow morning, 3-4 o'clock in the morning. We expect the rain to arrive and we'll clear it out. More rain tomorrow. We'll do a little extra washing. And it's going to be warm today, 91. Overnight, 71. And tomorrow, 86, with an 80% chance of rain. On Sunday, 83. Bach, Beethoven, and Brunch with Jacob Joyce conducting the Pittsburgh Symphony. That's at 10:30, you know. Will be. Last week, it wasn't a problem at all getting to the concert. You could still park on Fifth Avenue. We have 86 on Monday, and Tuesday back to some rain with 85 degrees, 70% likelihood of rain. Danny Elfman, his film music at the Symphony this weekend, Saturday and Sunday, and the Band of Brothers Shakespeare in Johnstown. That's Midsummer Night's Dream. Here's Doug Meager, the Nick Bottom, from his interview, which you can find on our Voice of the Arts podcast page.
1: There is one large main pavilion that actually can be enjoyed year-round by local residents. It's something residents could even reserve for special events. There's a large grassy area. It's set right next to a lovely stream. The stream actually separates the audience from the actors. But there's an intimacy there because we do come across the stream for parts of the show. And it is just very peaceful. I think people will find when they come to Stackhouse Park for the first time, even though they are surrounded by Johnstown, you feel like you're almost in the middle of nowhere because it is a very peaceful and beautiful place.
0: Douglas Doug Meager, the Nick Bottom, 30 years with the company Band of Brothers Shakespeare in Johnstown, Pennsylvania. Their performances are tonight and tomorrow at 7 o'clock in Stackhouse Park. Jacques Offenbach and Belle Hélène. This is the overture with Bruno Weil and the Vienna Symphony Orchestra.

The beautiful Helen, La Belle Hélène, music by Jacques Offenbach, Bruno Weil, and the Vienna Symphony Orchestra. Friday morning, it is great to be with you. We have a great weekend coming, and we'll get rid of the smoke here over the next 24 hours. Tonight, the rain should begin to clear it out, and tomorrow it'll continue the cleansing rain. But we'll have sunshine on Sunday for Bach, Beethoven, and Brahms. Jacob Joyce is going to stop by at 8:40 this morning to fill us in on the details of the concert with Mozart, Florence Price on the program. We have Zoltán Kodály and Dances of Galanta. Here is Joanne Folletta to lead the Buffalo Philharmonic Orchestra.

You heard Zoltan Kodaly and his Dances of Galanta from the Buffalo Philharmonic and Joanne Folletta, recorded recently for the Naxos label. We had Zoltan Kodaly in Pittsburgh at the Syria Mosque as a guest conductor in the 40s at the invitation of his compatriot Fritz Reiner. He had taught. Kodaly was at the Franz Liszt Academy in Budapest for many years, and he retired there but embarked on a worldwide tour, including a spot in Pittsburgh where he guest conducted. Some of his own music was on the program. Amazing to think. 33 minutes after the hour, so many amazing things happen. One unpleasant thing, and I really don't like having a discouraging word, but this, in a way, it's encouraging that an epidemiologist at the University of Pittsburgh has broken down cyclosporiasis. This is Dr. Lee Harrison. He says he's still going to have salad for dinner, despite the outbreak, which has turned up 4,000 cases in Michigan, where they usually have less than 400, and it's in other states too. Of course, Taco Bell says they're going to be more careful about their lettuce for the foreseeable future. They're narrowing in where they think the farm where the lettuce was grown that's caused the problem. So with luck, it'll be a little less of a worry in the near future. And I wish to encourage you to have a crunchy fiber breakfast and enjoy music by George Frederick Handel. This is the Sonata for Oboe with the Baroque Ensemble of Paris, classical QED. It's 67. The fog will lift, the smoke will blow away, although I guess there's a slight chance we could have a little bit of a return on Sunday afternoon. But in the morning, Saturday morning, it should be leaving, and Saturday during the day, and Sunday morning, clear and sunny, for Bach, Beethoven, and brunch with the Pittsburgh Symphony.

George Frederick Handel with that oboe sonata from the Baroque Ensemble of Paris on Classical QED 89.3. Maurice Bourg playing the oboe. 20 minutes before 8 o'clock and a murky morning with the smoke in the air. It'll be gone soon. It didn't actually seem quite as bad this morning, although it was on the dark side looking through the windshield as it had last evening. I was downtown, of course. It seemed especially so unusual to have the deep gloom, but temperature will be up to 91 this afternoon, expecting a bit of rain overnight, and that'll blow away the smoke by sometime tomorrow morning. We'll have some more rain during the day on Saturday, and then sunshine on Sunday. Lots of good things to listen to, I'll tell you that. We have the Friday evening broadcast, a performance in Pittsburgh. Always a real treat to hear Pittsburgh's best. And we have Mundo and Butler tonight at 7. This is a brand new broadcast. And the concert included Groffé's Mississippi Suite and the music of Katie Jenkins, Dvorak's Symphony No. 9 from the Butler Intermediate High School Auditorium. That's this evening at 7 o'clock, the Butler Symphony Orchestra on Classical QED. Here is Srul Irving Glick, his Divertimento for Strings, and it's Brian Law with the 13 Strings of Ottawa, Canadian composer Glick.

Cyril Irving Glick and his Divertimento for strings with the 13 strings of Ottawa, 11 minutes before 8 o'clock. Mundo recently announced he's taking on a job on the West Coast, joining the conducting roster of the Pacific Symphony, but he'll hang on for the new position he has with Butler and the Butler County Symphony Orchestra. This was his performance in February of the New World Symphony, Molto Vivace, the Butler Symphony. You'll hear the complete broadcast tonight at 7 o'clock from the Butler Intermediate High School Auditorium. Maestro Mundo.

0: Mundell, the scherzo from the Dvorak New World Symphony with the Butler Symphony Orchestra. And you will hear it tonight at 7 o'clock, the complete concert with Ferdi Grofe and Katie Jenkins. This was last February in Butler, and Moon will be staying with the orchestra, even though he has a new job on the West Coast, taking him, 3,000 or more miles away. Couple of minutes before 8. Glad you're near and dear. Thank you so much for tuning in. WQED FM Pittsburgh, WQEJ Johnstown, WXTC in Greenville. Pittsburgh Symphony this weekend with Sarah Hicks conducting, Sandy Cameron violin, Danny Elfman singing his own music from The Nightmare Before Christmas, and new suites from Batman. All kinds of things are going to be done from the film about Harvey Milk called Milk. And he's done 110 films. Some brand new arrangements of his music will be heard Saturday and Sunday at Heinz Hall. We talked to him the other day. Here he is talking about his work with Tim Burton, since they've done such a fantastic amount of work together.
1: You know, it's one of the great pleasant surprises in my life, because when the movie came out, it wasn't a big success. And I'd worked so hard on it for about 2.5 years. And it took about a decade for it to slowly start to build on its own. And truly, if there was any movie I ever worked on that I would have wished a second life for, it would have been that one. And it did get a second life. And it was really just people finding it over and over again. And then Disney, when the movie came out, they didn't understand what it was. It was so different than any animation they'd ever done. You know what I mean? It was not The Little Mermaid. And but a decade later, they did understand it, and they put energy into it. And I'm so grateful to them for that, that they had the foresight, the long-sightedness to go, you know, there's potential here. After 10, 15 years of this movie being out, that's worth pursuing. And they did. And I never could have imagined that I would be going out and, I've performed that show 12 times at the Hollywood Bowl already, Nightmare Before Christmas. And the idea that I would be doing that was something I never could have imagined, even once, leastwise a dozen times.
0: Danny Elfman talking about The Nightmare Before Christmas and its amazing popularity. And he'll be doing music from it and singing the songs Saturday and Sunday at Heinz Hall. You can hear the complete interview anytime as audio on demand from our podcast at the Symphony, WQEDFM.org. And we hope we'll be able to share it on the YouTube channel. It may be there already, and it's coming to QED Plus as well, the long version, the complete version. We have Tchaikovsky on the way and Josef Martin Krauss. What a weekend. The Fiesta de la Tierra tonight. A musical journey through Latin America with the ensemble Tierra Caliente. That's on the north side at the New Hazel Theater. Starts at 7:30. 7 o'clock in Johnstown, Stackhouse Park. Midsummer Night's Dream in the great outdoors. Now, if you're worried about the smoke in the air, and it's still there, there'll be another performance tomorrow evening at 7 o'clock, and you can hear Douglas Meager talking about how terrific the production is in the podcast from Voice of the Arts. Just a couple of the items on the calendar. Be sure to check it as the weekend is underway. Tchaikovsky right now from Eugene Onegin, Sir Colin Davis, and the Orchestra of the Royal Opera Covent Garden. Of course, you know it's going to be hot, 91 degrees, but after the rain, it will be cooling down a bit. We'll be in the 80s almost all of next week. We're not going to get back to 90 for a while. 86 on Saturday, 83 on Sunday, 86 on Monday and Tuesday. Today, 91 degrees

0: Don't always get the Scottish dance at the end. The Echo says it was Eugene Onegin dances, polonaise and waltz heard a bit more often. Orchestra of the Royal Opera House at Covent Garden with Sir Colin Davis conducting in 1977. Quarter after eight. Yes, it's extremely murky out there and dangerous. You shouldn't spend much time in it. It's too bad. It's going to be a reduction of the crowd for Picklesburg, but there are 4 days, you know, so you'll get some Picklesburg in before Sunday. That's the final day, and we'll be there for Bach, Beethoven, and brunch after the smoke clears. It should be moving out tonight, 3 and 4 in the morning. That's when the rain should begin to fall, and then through the day tomorrow, the final bit of cleanup. Well, here's the Pickle Suite for Picklesburg. This is the George Starbuck poem, The Failure to Compose the Oratorio About the Pickle. George was from Columbus, Ohio. He studied with Archibald MacLeish, several renowned poets, and won the Yale Prize for one of his first books, poetry for young people, or written by young people, George Starbuck, and it's Samuel Hazo reading the poetry. Who wrote the music? Robert Russell Bennett, the overture, and Sam Hazo leads the Wind Symphony.
1: Peter Piper in a pickle lips his piccolo and ponders. Poppycock, impracticable. Peter Piper pouts. Paddy Poet, apoplectic, nibbles pencil points like pretzels. Paw, preposterous presumption. Pickle, he explodes. Pimpled, puce, compact, priapic prominence of protoplasm, plucked, preserved in pickle spices, pasteurized and packed, picked at Plattsburgh, packed in Pittsburgh, shipped perhaps to Perth or Pueblo, proudly pre-perpetuated, spoil-proof, poet-proof. Pickle, you're the prototypic party pooper, posed in portly solipsist aplomb upon a precipice of poise. Pickle, you're a pumped-up Humpty Dumpty of presumptions. You're a pop-off. You're a prankster. You're a pipsqueak. You're a punk. Pickle, you're a pest. What paltry upstart of a pop composer praised me, piqued me, prompted me to promise to compose pickle polkas, pickle paeans, pickle epics, pickle plain chants, pickle pibrochs, pickle plaints in perfect pickle pitch? Peter, pack your pipes up pronto. Pull that panoply of speaker plugs and amps and preamps, presto. Paddy Poet's pooped. Poor, perplexed, expectant pickle, posing primly for its poem. Precious pair of pickle pusses, passing cups and plates. Says Paddy, pleased, to Peter, panicked. Pass the planter's peanut butter. Pass the popcorn. Pass the Pilsener. Pass the pickle, please.

1969 for the Heinz Centennial, the Pickle Suite, the overture by Robert Russell Bennett, and the poetry from George Starbuck, the failure to compose the oratorio about the pickle, with the Wind Symphony and Robert Boudreau. Samuel Hazo, the narrator, founder of the Poetry Forum, having revived it quite recently. It's terrible that we lost Boudreau, but we still have Samuel Hazo, two treasures here in Western Pennsylvania. And that performance recorded for Point Park Recordings way back on the occasion of the 100th anniversary of the Heinz Company. Picklesburg this weekend, today, Saturday, and Sunday. It is 21 minutes after 8 o'clock. Jacob Joyce joining us to fill us in on Bach, Beethoven, and brunch and the activity at Heinz Hall this summer. We have Josef Martin Krauss just now. This is his Symphony in C from the Concerto Cologne on Classical QED.

Joseph Martin Krauss and his symphonies, this one in C with the Concerto Cologne on Classical QED 89.3. Sweden in the World Cup, but we have the big finale this weekend, and the Pirates back in action tonight with the Cleveland Guardians for three games. We'll see how it goes with the smoke. Not sure how can they play in this weather. We'll see what happens there. But we have beautiful Dvorak Symphony Number 7 on the way, and Jacob Joyce too. He's coming to tell us about Bach, Beethoven, and Brunch. By Sunday morning, things would be in much better shape. So we'll look forward to Mozart and Florence Price, Tchaikovsky and Grieg Sunday with the symphony at Mellon Park, 5th and Shady Avenues, right next to the Pittsburgh Center for the Arts. This is the time of the day when we have the Pittsburgh Symphony every morning, Monday through Friday at 8:30, with the support of the Spanos Group of Raymond James. 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Here's that Dvorak, the Symphony Number 7. Manfred Honeck conducted it at Heinz Hall. This was in 2024, the Symphony in D minor.

0: And that's just where the story begins. The Dvorak Symphony No. 7 with the Pittsburgh Symphony Orchestra, Manfred Honig conducted, and it was in February of 2024, Symphony No. 7. 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And be sure to listen to the interview with Danny Elfman on our podcast page found on At the Symphony. He has two concerts Saturday and Sunday with Sarah Hicks. Sandy Cameron plays the violin. Danny will be singing his songs from The Nightmare Before Christmas. That is Saturday and Sunday. Fresh as a daisy from last night's concert, Mad About the Movies, here's the maestro, Jacob Joyce. Good morning, maestro.
1: Good morning, Jim. Thank you, as always, for having me on this very smoky morning here in Pittsburgh.
0: It's crazy, isn't it?
1: Yeah.
0: Now, how was your traffic in the East End?
1: It was okay getting here, but you can barely see. It's wild. When I was driving downtown for the concert last night, on 376, you couldn't actually see downtown. It was kind of surreal, but
0: I agree.
1: Yeah.
0: Very, very odd. But I do think we've been lucky on the traffic side with the bridge coming down.
1: Yes.
0: It's a third into the project now. The bridge is down. Now we have to move the new one into place. But at least we're right here on the detour coming down Penn Avenue to 5th, and it's been fairly normal.
1: Yeah, for me too. I'm not in the worst part of it, I think, so glad for that. But the heat and the smoke is plenty for me, so yeah, I'm hoping this blows over soon.
0: And a few people came out for Mad About the Movies last night.
1: Yes, yeah, we had a great concert last night at Heinz Hall, played a lot of music that has been featured in movies, some music that has been written for movies, other music that has been used in movies but was written 100 or 200 years ago. But yeah, it was a fun program.
0: I'm so sorry I couldn't be there. You did a little introductions to some of the pieces. Did you speak?
1: Yeah, I spoke basically between every piece, talked a little bit about, very briefly, about what movies these pieces actually appeared in. And but yeah, it was a fun event. And so thank you to everyone who came out. I hope they enjoyed it.
0: You have The Shining, Apocalypse Now, Death in Venice, Star Wars, Clockwork Orange, Indiana Jones, There Will Be Blood, and Harry Potter. What went down best? What got the biggest applause?
1: People really had a loud or noticeable reaction when we played the very iconic theme from Psycho, the shower scene. People certainly recognized that and enjoyed that. I think people like, you know, people love John Williams. I think they like the stuff from Harry Potter and Star Wars. But I think, you know, I think hopefully people liked everything. I think there was some music from the standard classical repertoire on there that people probably recognized but didn't realize they knew. And so it was a fun event.
0: New York Times headline, Will Star Wars Replace Stravinsky?
1: Yeah. That was, I don't know if you saw that. I was in that article. I can't say I loved that headline, but I do love doing these movies in concert. I think they're not even remotely a replacement for Stravinsky or Mozart or anything else, but what they can do and what a concert like last night also, I hope, does or did, is demonstrate to people how powerful hearing the symphony orchestra live can be. When you go to a movie, even in a movie theater, and you hear a soundtrack played by a symphony orchestra, it just does not feel the same. It does not capture the same. It doesn't have the same visceral effect. And so with really great film scores, especially like John Williams, when you feel the music when you're sitting there, but also it highlights some of his real mastery of writing for the orchestra, because you hear things that you wouldn't have really heard just in the theater or while the sound effects are going on very loudly. I think my hope is that highlights to people just the value of coming to live concerts in general. And certainly no one is a stronger believer than I am in the music of Mozart and Stravinsky and Bach and Beethoven and everyone else, and that nothing can really replace that. But I also love doing these films and the music they have to offer.
0: I loved the article, and I love that the film concerts and video games, in the case of Mr. Kurzenbaum Andrew, who was here a week or so ago, bringing in a new audience.
1: Yeah.
0: It's just beautiful. I mean, the cashier at the East End Co-op said to me, "Hey, you work at QED, don't you?" And I said, I love it. And he said, "I went to hear the Harry Potter film. I went to Star Wars. Absolutely loved it. The hall was crowded." There's real energy that's coming from the film idea.
1: Yeah, no, and I think that's, you know, we love to see that. Our hope is that that translates eventually, whether it's immediately or over the medium to long term, to people also being interested in coming to our bread and butter classical offerings. You know, we play music that has a similar visceral effect to the most epic moment of John Williams. We recorded Mahler's Second Symphony last year. I can't think of anything that's more powerful to see live, but but yeah, I think, you know, currently those concerts have really, really excellent and new audiences, and we hope to keep them coming back and have them be a part of our PSO family in a larger and larger way.
0: The voice you're hearing is that of our conductor, Jacob Joyce. No film music. Well, we might have Mozart's used as the underscore for a lot of films, and yeah. The Holberg Suites very beautifully depicts a scene. What do we have planned for Bach, Beethoven, and Brahms? 10:30 Sunday morning at Mellon Park, which is at 5th and Shady Avenues. By then, we think the smoke will be out of the air.
1: That's my hope. My hope is that the smoke will clear, and so we can have a nice Sunday morning concert in Mellon Park, just up the road from you here. And yes, we are. The concert is called Bach, Beethoven, and Brunch. That's a little misleading because there's no Bach or Beethoven, but it is around brunch time. That's just the name of our concert. But we do have, you know, real standards of the classical repertoire. We're starting with a divertimento by Mozart. Divertimento effectively meaning piece of fun or fun piece of music, and it is quite fun. It's the last movement is very fast, but very early piece of Mozart's in his Kurschel catalog, which catalogs all 626 pieces of his. It's in the 100s. So when he was a very young composer, he wrote this piece, but it's a delightful one. Then we're going to play a beautiful piece by Florence Price from a string quartet, but arranged for string orchestra, called Andante Moderato. Very soulful, very inventive, beautiful, lyrical. So that's a great piece to have on there as well. We'll play one short movement, the waltz movement from Tchaikovsky's Serenade for Strings, which is one of the great pieces for string orchestra. But that is just a nice little light dance movement to include in our morning. And then we'll close with the Holberg Suite, which is a great another great piece for string orchestra by Grieg, written in the 19th century, but meant to sound like music really from the 17th century. So it's written in a slightly olden style, with some Baroque dance forms as the topic of each of the movements, and has some great solos as well. So it's a very fun program, little bit of something for everyone and a lot of really standard repertoire for us in the classical tradition. So it should just be a fun, light, enjoyable Sunday morning where we can hopefully all celebrate beautiful air quality.
0: 10:30 Sunday morning. It's free. Bring your lunch, bring the kids, bring any other members of the family that might be around. Let's listen to a little bit of the music from the Holberg Suite. What would you like to hear? The Preludium, the Rigaudon in between? What would you like?
1: Either one of those would be good, I think. Those are maybe the two most iconic movements. The first movement, I think, is maybe the most recognizable and starts it off with a real bang. So I would opt for that.

0: Just the beginning of the Holberg Suite, the Preludium with Sir Neville Mariner and the Academy of St. Martin in the Fields. You'll hear it done Sunday morning at 10:30 with the Pittsburgh Symphony and Jacob Joyce. Even better. It'll be even better Sunday morning, I'm absolutely certain. You've got about 20 players on stage. These are some of the world's greatest musicians in the great outdoors for free.
1: Yeah, you know, I think one of what I'm partly excited about for this concert and any concerts that we do like this is that when you play with a slightly smaller group of musicians like we have on stage on Sunday, it really highlights the incredible artistry, like you said, of these musicians. The smaller the orchestra gets, the more naturally everyone is able to kind of express themselves musically, the more it becomes a little bit more like chamber music than it is like performing with a symphony orchestra. And actually, as a conductor, I love that because you become a little bit more of a collaborator and even at times a total bystander, because you know some of this music, Holberg Suite, can be played without a conductor, and occasionally the conductor is helpful to have for some key transitions and things like that. But one of the joys of performing with a chamber orchestra like we'll have on Sunday is that you can really step back, let the players play themselves, express themselves, and with such a great orchestra, then you're just along for the ride and get to listen to some great music as well. So I'll probably be as much attending the concert as I am actually conducting, but it's one of my favorite things to do, and so it'll be a fun morning.
0: You've had a big summer, all kinds of things going on. 4 concerts for the 4th of July. You lost one of them, I think, due to weather.
1: Yeah.
0: But 3 concerts in a row. How did it go? I couldn't make it.
1: Those were very fun. You know, it was a great celebration of American music. We recapped Lincoln Portrait, which Manfred did to close our season, our classical subscription season. But I think that was a great way to end our concerts on July 4th. Very powerful piece. We played a little Dvorak 9 in celebration of our new recording, and some other great American music. So those were very fun. We did lose one concert just due to, actually that was due to thunderstorms. We did have another concert where we performed, even though it was 91 or 92 degrees outside. That was one of the hottest concerts I've ever been a part of, but very fun. The orchestra sounded great. Very good audiences. I was amazed at Heartwood Acres how many people came out, even though 2-3 hours before our concert it was storming, but it shows the incredible support we have in the city, so that was quite a joy.
0: The season is ending, but there's a tour off to Europe, the only American orchestra at the Salzburg Festival this summer. We are relying on you for tour reports. We're going to get your comments.
1: Yeah, well, certainly. Listen, I have in some ways very little to do on the tour because I am only really there as a failsafe in case the head man gets sick or something, which he never ever does, knock on wood, but it's the PSO is going on tour to several European cities. There's a lot of stops this time around, I'm very much looking forward to it. It's going to be I'm sure it, as it always is going to be a great tour, playing in Salzburg, like you said, playing in Lucerne, going to Warsaw, which I'm excited about. In my time we haven't done that yet, and so you know the European audiences I think always respect the incredible quality of the PSO, and I'm sure it will be another highly successful tour.
0: And the grand finale, 2 concerts at the Konzerthaus in Vienna for that discerning public, the Viennese, who claim Mozart, Beethoven, and Brahms as their own. Pretty amazing.
1: Certainly. I think Vienna is notoriously one of the toughest audiences, but you know, every time I've been with the PSO, there's been a long-standing ovation. They really, I think, respect the quality, the power of the orchestra, the conviction of Manfred's and the orchestra's interpretations of the pieces that we bring. You know, people really respect the unique voice that the PSO has, and it has a lot of carrying power here and abroad. So I'm excited.
0: Jacob Joyce, I want to ask you very quickly about your festival that you have in Connecticut. Maybe some of our listeners would like to go there sometime and check you out.
1: Sure. Well, I mean, if there's anyone who listens who is around the area of Connecticut, as I was just talking to Jim off air, but I do a festival for a week. It's going to start actually in a few days, but I'm there the following week, called the Charles Ives Music Festival. It's mostly a contemporary music festival, celebrates the music of Charles Ives and other 20th, 21st century American composers. It's something I love to do every year. The musicians are phenomenal. We get people from the New York Phil, the Met, the National Symphony. They all come up to Connecticut, to Danbury, Connecticut, where Ives was born. And we play a few concerts. So if anyone is on the East Coast and would like to join us, by all means, it's a very fun atmosphere in Danbury, but also a joy on my calendar to get to do some new music. It's great. This year, the 250th year, it will be especially fun to celebrate so much great American music. But then I'll be back to prepare for tour. We have a full week of tour rehearsals, and then we jet off. So it'll be a busy August, but certainly a fun one.
0: Any other news from Heinz Hall you'd like to share? We recently had the headline that your colleague Mundo is headed to the West Coast, but he's going to hang on to Butler, I understand.
1: He is. For the time being, it will just be me in the staff conductor role here at the PSO, which will certainly be a lot. But you know, I think there will be plans at some point to hire someone new. And it's the PSO needs two staff conductors. There's a lot of work, so I'll be covering for the time being, but then someone else I'm great will come in, and everything else is good. We're very thankful on the youth orchestra side for you calling us and letting us do a little report from Greece, where we just went on tour, which was ended up being a very successful tour as well. We called you at the beginning, but we had four concerts, ended in Athens. The kids did incredibly well, and we're looking forward to the start of another great season with the Youth Symphony as well. So all good over at Heinz Hall.
0: Maestro Joyce, we'll see you Sunday morning. Anything else you'd like to add? So folks, do not miss this concert on Sunday morning.
1: I think it's one of the easiest ones we've got. It's free. You just show up, 10:30, Mellon Park. We'll be there and under the pavilion playing some music. You can bring blanket, you can bring some food, you can bring your dog, whatever you like. It's just an opportunity to listen to a little bit of music in the morning, and then if you're not going to our Danny Elfman concert in the afternoon, then you can go watch the World Cup final in the afternoon. So that's what I'll be doing, I have to say. So it'll be a great morning, beautiful music, light music, fun music for a Sunday morning. So I hope to see all of the listeners there.
0: Danny Elfman, Saturday night, the Pittsburgh Symphony on the lawn at Mellon Park, under the tent. And look for us under the tent, too. We'll be there with our propaganda and giveaways.
1: Oh, great.
0: So yeah. We'll look forward to cheering on Maestro Jacob Joyce. All the best to you, and thanks for getting up early after being on stage last night till late.
1: No problem at all. As always, we're very grateful for your support of the PSO and all you do here at WQED, and we're just so thankful for what you and your listeners do for all of us supporting classical music in Pittsburgh.
0: It's a mutual affection, that's for sure. Here's Yehudi Menuhin, and I pulled him up from YouTube with the Divertimento in D that you're going to open the concert with. He's conducting the Moscow Soloists here. Classical QED 89.3.

0: Yehudi Menuhin and the Moscow Soloists with the Divertimento in D by Mozart. You can find that on YouTube. And you can hear it in person on Sunday morning with Maestro Jacob Joyce at the podium. We'll have Florence Price. It will be the Andante Moderato Waltz by Tchaikovsky from the Serenade for Strings, and then the Edvard Grieg Holberg Suite. And it is free, and the smoke will have cleared. It's going to be a great morning. I'll look forward to seeing you there. We have the stuff under the tent to give away, prizes, register to win, so be sure to get your entry in the box. And you can get a blanket from us if the ground should be wet from the spritzes of rain that we're expecting this weekend. You can buy a blanket for $20, support the station, and it has a rubber bottom with its cheerful red and white checked top and the logo on it. So we'll have that for sale underneath the tent, and we give away lots of good stuff. I'm going to bring some records and some CDs to give away. The Mozart plays every day, Monday through Friday, shortly after 9. We have a bit more from Hans Graf and the Mozarteum of Salzburg. WQED-FM Pittsburgh, WQEJ Johnstown, WXTC in Greenville. Thanks to Jacob Joyce for joining us today live in the studio. The weather for the weekend, well, 2 o'clock, 3 o'clock this morning, it should start to rain and clean things out. And the rain on Saturday, 80% likely, high 86, further cleansing the air. Sunday, 83, no rain in sight. 86 on Monday, again, a blue sky day. And then Tuesday, a little more rain, 70% likely with a high of 86. Today is the warmest of the next five with 91 degrees. Well, be sure to check out the Danny Elfman interview on our At the Symphony podcast page. Here he is talking about The Nightmare Before Christmas, which Jacob Joyce mentioned he has conducted on several occasions, including with the Pittsburgh Symphony Orchestra, and he's doing it again next season as part of his schedule. Danny Elfman, the composer of the music that will be heard, some of it world premiere, in the arrangements of suites from the films Saturday and Sunday at Heinz Hall. I mean, you and Tim Burton have this thing going on with the macabre, the dark, but it's fun. You make it fun.
1: Well, that's probably why we connected, because Halloween and Dia de los Muertos, the Day of the Dead, those images were part of my Oingo Boingo and my life since 1980. And you know, eat well before I even became a composer, and well before I did Nightmare Before Christmas, it was already so much a part of my imagery that I think when Tim and I met, we just clicked, but it was pretty obvious that we both came from the same place. I mean, we grew up in Los Angeles. We were what Guillermo del Toro has called monster kids. And we were definitely monster kids. We grew up on the same horror films and the same fantasy films. And we had a lot in common in terms of our growing up.
0: Danny Elfman, there's a lot more where that came from in the interview, which you'll find on At the Symphony, the podcast page from WQEDFM.org. And you'll hear his two performances Saturday and Sunday this weekend. The music of Danny Elfman. He will sing, and Sandy Cameron will play the violin, and Sarah Hicks will conduct, and he talks all about it in the interview. Hans Graf here, the Mozarteum and German Dances by Mozart.

0: Mozart from Hans Graf and the Mozarteum Orchestra, Salzburg. 25 minutes after 9 o'clock, and it's Friday morning, the 17th of July. Jim Cunningham wishing you a terrific day, and we have lots of great radio listening because you'll be inside, staying away from the smoke, I'm sure.
1: It's a program titled Voices of America with the Butler County Symphony Orchestra on this week's performance in Pittsburgh. Music director Moon Doe conducts Groffé's Mississippi Suite, Katie Jenkins' He Writhe, and Dvorak's Symphony No. 9. Recorded at the Butler Intermediate High School Auditorium on February 7th, 2026. The Butler County Symphony Orchestra on performance in Pittsburgh, Friday night at 7 on QED 89.3.
0: Final performance of the Band of Brothers Shakespeare Company at Stackhouse Park tomorrow after the clearing of the smoke. The last performance of Midsummer Night's Dream begins at 7 p.m. You can hear the interview with Nick Bottom, Doug Meager, on our podcast page at wqedfm.org. And the organ recital for Sunday, this Sunday the 19th at St. Paul Cathedral, will be rescheduled. This was due to an exciting event in the family, a new addition to the family with Nicholas Will, and he'll get rescheduled. But Neil Stahursky will play the organ, the beautiful instrument, the Beckenrot, at St. Paul Cathedral on August 2nd, and John Tillian on the 9th of August. So there are some more free organ recitals coming Sunday afternoons at 3.

3:30, St. Paul Cathedral, here in the Oakland region of the city. This is the piano concerto by Ilmari Hanikainen, and Ilmari, the Finnish composer, very well known in Finland, but not so much here. He left us in 1955 in a boating accident. Hanikainen played the piano, and he was a very fine pianist. He studied at the University of Helsinki, and he worked with Franz Schrecker, too. We hear Schrecker once in a while on QED 89.3. One opera. This is the only piano concerto that he wrote. Ilmari Hanikainen with Petri Sakari and the Finnish Radio Symphony Orchestra. Playing the piano, we have Arttu Satukangas, classical QED.

The Finnish composer Ilmari Hanikainen and the piano concerto, the only one he wrote in 1917, and this was the Finnish Radio Symphony Orchestra. The conductor was Petri Sakari and Arttu Satukangas was the pianist. 8 minutes before 10 o'clock, it's Classical QED 89.3. Jim Cunningham with you. Crazy day. Allegheny County's Sarah Inamorato was recently live with a news conference about the county's efforts to keep people safe, making places available so that anybody that doesn't have a place to stay could go indoors. They've closed the pools, they've closed the golf courses, lots of things in Allegheny County are not going to happen because of the smoky conditions, which we hope will be gone by tomorrow morning, or at least mostly with the rain that's coming in overnight. Of course, you'll want to get to Danny Elfman's concert tomorrow, and you'll be safe and sound inside. The music of Danny Elfman at Heinz Hall on Saturday night and Sunday afternoon. We had a chance to speak with him about what's on the program the other day, and we have a little bit of his score from Batman. He recorded with the Cincinnati Symphony Orchestra and Eric Kunzel.

0: Danny Elfman with his score for the film Batman, and it will no doubt be represented in the concerts this weekend, as he explained just the other day. We were talking to him from Paris.
1: The Tim Burton suites I've been performing for about 14 years now, but there's, I believe, five new suites that I've never performed from other shows outside of the Tim Burton realm. Well, Batman will definitely be there. Spider-Man will be there. Men in Black will be doing for the first time. Milk, which is a score that I really liked, will be performed for the first time. So we're trying to present like a real kind of cross-section of my music.
0: Danny Elfman, tomorrow evening, Sunday afternoon, with the Pittsburgh Symphony at Heinz Hall as the orchestra closes their season. As Jacob Joyce explained last hour, he'll be with us on Sunday morning at 10:30 for Bach, Beethoven, and Brunch.
2: 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This week's City of Pittsburgh Bach, Beethoven, and Brunch concert features members of the Pittsburgh Symphony. 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

Elfman score for Dick Tracy here with the Cincinnati Symphony. Have a great weekend. Stay right here. See you Sunday morning. Bach, Beethoven, and Brunch. Fifth and Shady, Shady Side.

0: Butler County Symphony Orchestra on this week's performance in Pittsburgh. Music director Moon Doe conducts Groffé's Mississippi Suite, Katie Jenkins' He Writhe, and Dvorak's Symphony No. 9. 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The Butler County Symphony Orchestra on performance in Pittsburgh, Friday night at 7 on QED 89.3.
1: Haydn originally wrote this music for a pretty weird instrument. It was designed for King Ferdinand IV of Naples, who loved to play the lira ordinata. This device was a mix-up of a street hurdy-gurdy and a mini pipe organ. Knowing other orchestras couldn't play it, Haydn adapted the melodies for flute and oboes. He then repurposed those royal tunes, and here you go. This is his 89th symphony, thanks to that lira ordinata.

0: Let's hear it one more time for the Lyra Organazza. That was Haydn's Symphony No. 89, originally designed for that mix between the hurdy-gurdy and the mini pipe organ. It was performed by the Philharmonia Hungarica with conductor Antal Doraty.
1: 19th century Scottish poet William Edmonston Aitken wrote, "Give me but 1 hour of Scotland, let me see it ere I die." You'll enjoy an hour of Scotland courtesy of some outstanding Scottish musicians, including 18th century composer James Oswald, as well as an Italian musician who held a fascination for the country and its music. It's on Sunday Baroque this week.
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0: Because of its anti-establishment undertones, the music that this next work was based on was banned in parts of Germany. Felix Mendelssohn decided to neutralize that political threat by focusing entirely on the poem's dreamlike romance. Here's Daniel Hope performing On Wings of Song.

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3: Muzio Clementi. He's sometimes called the father of the piano. Well, that might be a bit generous, but Clementi certainly did a lot to popularize the piano, a new instrument at the time, the turn of the 19th century. It was the pianoforte, technically, a bit different from today's piano. If Clementi was the father of pianos, it's not just because he played them. He made them. He had a whole business building these newfangled instruments. And, of course, he wrote music that really sold people on them. This hour, Clementi's got a special buy one, get one free offer, a sonata for two pianos. Act now, while supplies last. Let's start things off this hour with music for guitars, plural. Here are the Katona Twins with a prelude and fugue by Mario Casalnuovo Tedesco.

0: Scherzo on Tropical Airs by Santos Cifuentes, played there by the Norwegian Radio Orchestra, conducted by Miguel Hart Bedoya. Coming up, a piece for piano that conquered the guitar world, played on a harp.
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0: Joaquin Malats was a Spanish composer and a virtuoso pianist.

0: Carmen, Suite No. 1 by Georges Bizet. That was the Cincinnati Symphony Orchestra conducted by Jesus Lopez Cobos. Two pianos coming up in about 1 minute.
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3: It's one of opera's grandest spectacles. Verdi's Aida is captivating right from the start, with intimate arias, dramatic duets, triumphant marches, and memorable choruses. I'm Lisa Flynn. We're heading to the Opéra Bastille in Paris for Verdi's masterpiece. I hope you'll be listening.
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0: In his day, Italian composer Muzio Clementi was right up there with Haydn, Mozart, Beethoven, and Rossini in terms of popularity as a composer, as a pianist, and as a piano maker. Clementi had a successful business manufacturing pianos. Well, here are two pianos right now. The Sonata for Two Pianos by Muzio Clementi.

0: James Anagnesen and Leslie Kinton with that Sonata for Two Pianos by Muzio Clementi.
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2: Bach, Beethoven, and Brunch returns this summer thanks to the City of Pittsburgh Office of Special Events. 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Program coordinator Melissa Culbertson explains why the city hosts concerts like Bach, Beethoven, and Brunch.
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0: In the city of Florence, in the Uffizi Gallery, there are three paintings. They were painted over 500 years ago by Botticelli: Spring, the Adoration of the Magi, and the Birth of Venus. These three paintings don't have much in common other than the artist and the gallery where they're displayed, but that suited Ottorino Respighi just fine. As a composer, Respighi seemed to thrive on contrast, so when he visited that gallery in Florence and saw those three paintings by Botticelli, he was inspired to turn those images into music. I'm Aaron Kane. Three Botticelli pictures by Ottorino Respighi. They'll be on display later this hour. Let's start this hour with a somewhat frenetic dance by English composer Eric Coates. He's attaching this tarantella to a specific place in England, London's Covent Garden.

0: The Rondo from a grand duo concertante by Carl Maria von Weber. That was clarinetist Anthony McGill with pianist Gloria Chen.
1: 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Pianist Kirill Gerstein performs in the world premiere of a new concerto by Francisco Cole, and there's playful ballet music from Francis Poulenc and the definitive musical Portrait of the Sea from Debussy. I'm Steve Seal. That's next time on APM SymphonyCast.
2: 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It's a rare chance to hear the Pittsburgh Symphony Orchestra in the great outdoors on a Sunday morning for free. This week's City of Pittsburgh Bach Beethoven or Brunch concert features members of the Pittsburgh Symphony. They'll play music of Mozart, Florence Price, Tchaikovsky, and Grieg.

0: Art Imitates Art in Three Botticelli Pictures by Ottorino Respighi. That was the Orpheus Chamber Orchestra. And if you thought that was fantastic, well, just wait until you hear this next piece, or at least the name of this next piece. Stay tuned.
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0: A fantastic scherzo. We get the Italian word scherzo from an old German word that means joke or jest, so a fantastic scherzo is basically just a fantasy full of funny. Here's music of Josef Suk, played by the Buffalo Philharmonic Orchestra.

0: The Buffalo Philharmonic Orchestra, conducted by Joanne Folletta, with the fantastic Scherzo by Joseph Suk.
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0: Did you ever make one little mistake that just got bigger and bigger? That snowballed until it was a huge problem that didn't seem to have a solution. Well, that's the basic idea behind the story of Lieutenant Quiget, a soldier who was just a name, entered by mistake into some paperwork. But to avoid official embarrassment for the error, he had to be invented. Long story short, things got out of hand. The tale of Lieutenant Quiget became a novel, the novel became a film, and Sergei Prokofiev wrote the music. And you'll get to hear it this hour. Don't worry, I promise it's real. Here is just a bit of a symphony by an 18th century Swedish composer, Johan Zander.

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1: Sergei Prokofiev was living and working in Paris, and he was worried that maybe he was getting stuck in a compositional rut. And then he got an offer to do something he'd never done before, write music for a film. He eagerly accepted it was his chance to try to do something new, and it was a ticket back to his Russian homeland. After he wrote the music for the film, he reworked all of it into this suite, the suite from Lieutenant Kijé. Here's the Utah Symphony

0: Thierry Fischer conducted the Utah Symphony in the suite of music from the film Lieutenant Quijet by Sergei Prokofiev.
1: 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It's a program titled Voices of America with the Butler County Symphony Orchestra on this week's performance in Pittsburgh. Music director Moon Doe conducts Groffé's Mississippi Suite, Katie Jenkins' He Writhe, and Dvorak's Symphony No. 9. Recorded at the Butler Intermediate High School Auditorium on February 7th, 2026. The Butler County Symphony Orchestra on performance in Pittsburgh, Friday night at 7 on QED 89.3.
0: At the back of the entrance hall to the Royal College of Music, there is a bronze plaque. It shows the names of the music students and graduates who gave their lives during World War I. George Butterworth's name is on that list, as is the name of Ernest Ferrer, mostly remembered nowadays for being the teacher of another composer, Gerald Finzi, but during his short professional career, he was thought to be one of the most promising composers of his generation. Here are the English Pastoral Impressions by Ernest Ferrer, played by the Philharmonia Orchestra.

0: English Pastoral Impressions by English composer Ernest Farrer. That was the Philharmonia Orchestra, conducted by Alistair Mitchell.
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2: 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Good afternoon. It is Friday. I'm Anna Singer, and this is Classical QED 89.3 Pittsburgh and QEJ 89.7 Johnstown. We have a lot of smoke out there, but it might go away tonight with showers and thunderstorms. We'll drop down to 71 this evening, and on Saturday, maybe some showers and thunderstorms in the morning, and then we'll see a high around 86, so a little bit cooler temperature, and Saturday night also maybe a shower and thunderstorm, but perfect for Bach, Beethoven, and brunch on Sunday. Mostly sunny with a high near 83. And Jacob Joyce conducting the Pittsburgh Symphony Orchestra, music of Mozart. Jim Cunningham will be your host. We start with German-Danish composer Friedrich Kuhlau and a quartet for piano and strings. This is number 3 with the Espe String Quartet and pianist Andreas Meyer-Hermann.

0: Friedrich Kuhlau and that quartet for piano and strings number 3 with the S-Bass String Quartet and pianist Andreas Meyer-Hermann on Classical QED 89.3. Tonight at 7, performance in Pittsburgh.
1: It's a program titled Voices of America with the Butler County Symphony Orchestra on this week's performance in Pittsburgh. Music director Moon Doe conducts Groffé's Mississippi Suite, Katie Jenkins' He Writhe, and Dvorak's Symphony No. 9. Recorded at the Butler Intermediate High School Auditorium on February 7th, 2026. The Butler County Symphony Orchestra on performance in Pittsburgh, Friday night at 7 on QED 89.3.
0: This is a piece by Tchaikovsky, Francesca da Rimini, a fantasy after Dante. Naimi Järvi and the Detroit Symphony Orchestra on Classical QED.

0: Tchaikovsky's symphonic poem Francesca da Rimini, based on Dante, with Naomi Yarvey and the Detroit Symphony Orchestra on classical WQED-FM 89.3 Pittsburgh and WQEJ 89.7 Johnstown on HD1 and WQEDFM.org. 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
0: The Band of Brothers Shakespeare Company in Johnstown is performing A Midsummer Night's Dream. Here's Doug Meager, who is playing Bottom the Weaver.
4: So far, people have taken very well to it. I do get a lot of laughs. I think it's what you put into it as an actor. I take it a little bit over the top, physically and verbally. When I turn into a donkey, I use a bit of a sort of, forgive me, a hillbillyish accent to sort of separate myself that I have transformed into someone else. And I am just someone who's always been very expressive in acting, expressive with my hands and with my body. So I move a lot. I just try to make it fun.
0: That's Bob Meager as Bottom the Weaver and Donkey. Band of Brothers Shakespeare Company presenting A Midsummer Night's Dream through the 18th. Tonight, the performance starts at 7 o'clock at Powell Stackhouse Park. 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A very good afternoon to you. Thanks for tuning in. I'm Anna Singer. We have Muzio Clementi and this Symphony in D, Francesco Davalos and the Philharmonia Orchestra.

0: Muzio Clementi's Symphony in D with Francesco Davalos and the Philharmonia Orchestra. Bach, Beethoven, and brunch, it's going to be a perfect morning.
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0: We have the Takács Quartet, pianist Andreas Hefliger, and double bassist Joseph Carver. This is Schubert and the Trout Quintet.

0: We heard Schubert's Trout Quintet, perhaps the only piece of chamber music ever to be named after a fish. And we heard the Takacs Quartet with pianist Andreas Hefliger and double bassist Joseph Carver joining them. On Classical, WQED-FM 89.3 Pittsburgh and WQEJ 89.7 Johnstown. 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Hot and sunny this afternoon with widespread smoke. Tonight, dropping down to 71 and the possibility of some showers and thunderstorms. Also tomorrow, showers and thunderstorms, a high of 86. By Sunday, gorgeous, mostly sunny with a high of 83 degrees.
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0: So Real Time Arts, check them out. It's pretty amazing what they're doing. Sigismund Thalberg wrote this piano concerto in F minor. It's an early work, Opus 5. Michael Ponti is the pianist with Richard Kapp and the Westphalian Symphony Orchestra.

0: Sigismund Thalberg and that piano concerto, an early work, Opus 5 of Thalberg. Michael Ponti playing the piano with Richard Kapp on the Westphalian Symphony Orchestra on Classical QED 89.3.
1: It's a program titled Voices of America with the Butler County Symphony Orchestra on this week's performance in Pittsburgh. Music director Moon Doe conducts Groffé's Mississippi Suite, Katie Jenkins' He Writhe, and Dvorak's Symphony No. 9. Recorded at the Butler Intermediate High School Auditorium on February 7th, 2026. The Butler County Symphony Orchestra on performance in Pittsburgh, Friday night at 7 on QED 89.3.
0: 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This is the Brussels Virtuosi. Joining them is Mark Growl's flute, one of the quartets for flute and strings of Mozart.

0: We heard Mozart's Quartet for Flute and Strings, K285 in D major, the Brussels Virtuosi with flutist Mark Growls on Classical QED 89.3.
1: It's one of opera's grandest spectacles. Verdi's Aida is captivating right from the start, with intimate arias, dramatic duets, triumphant marches, and memorable choruses. I'm Lisa Flynn. We're heading to the Opéra Bastille in Paris for Verdi's masterpiece. I hope you'll be listening.
0: Saturday afternoon at 1 on QED 89.3. Paul Dukan now. Of course, we know him for his fabulous score of The Sorcerer's Apprentice, but that type of work continues in this ballet, La Perrée. We have Jean-Luc Tango and the RTE's National Symphony Orchestra.

0: The poem dance La Perrie of Paul Dukas with Jean-Luc Tango and the RTE National Symphony Orchestra on Classical WQED FM 89.3 Pittsburgh and WQEJ 89.7 Johnstown on HD1 and WQEDFM.org, the voice of the arts in Western Pennsylvania. This weekend, Danny Elfman will be part of the performances at Hines Hall. Here he is talking about the suites of Tim Burton's movies.
1: The Tim Burton suites I've been performing for about 14 years now. But there's, I believe, five new suites that I've never performed from other shows outside of the Tim Burton realm. Well, Batman will definitely be there. Spider-Man will be there. Men in Black will be doing for the first time. Milk, which is a score that I really liked, will be performed for the first time. So we're trying to present like a real kind of cross-section of my music.
0: Danny Elfman talking about his brand new symphonic project featuring music from celebrated films like Batman, Edward Scissorhands, Beetlejuice, The Nightmare Before Christmas. He's also a Grammy Award-winning composer. You can see his performance on Saturday at 7:30. And Sunday at 2:30, do know that there is a traffic advisory because of Picklesburg. There are certain road closures and parking could be a challenge. So add a little bit of extra time. And on Instagram, you can see the complete interview with Danny Elfman and Jim Cunningham. Well, good afternoon. I'm Anna Singer. Thanks for tuning in to Classical QED 89.3. We have the second Rhapsody by George Gershwin for piano. Originally, it was published as a version for two pianos, but then there's a version out there that's about 10 minutes long or so. But Michael Tilson Thomas went to Ira Gershwin and said, hey, I would like to see if we could find the original manuscript. And it was indeed preserved in the Library of Congress. And so this is the original version of the second Rhapsody that is performed on this recording. And Mr. Tilson Thomas has inserted a cadenza that he has written in the style of Gershwin. Michael Tilson Thomas conducting and playing the piano with the San Francisco Symphony in Gershwin's Second Rhapsody for piano and orchestra.

0: The second Rhapsody for Piano and Orchestra by George Gershwin, Michael Tilson Thomas at the piano and conducting the San Francisco Symphony on Classical QED 89.3. 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Sunday, July 26th, 5 p.m. at Allegheny Country Club in Swickley. 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And this weekend, Bach, Beethoven, and Brunch. Jim Cunningham will be your host. It's going to be fabulous weather.
1: It's a rare chance to hear the Pittsburgh Symphony Orchestra in the great outdoors on a Sunday morning for free. This week's City of Pittsburgh Bach, Beethoven, and Brunch concert features members of the Pittsburgh Symphony. They'll play music of Mozart, Florence Price, Tchaikovsky, and Grieg. 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
0: Catch the Pittsburgh Symphony at Bach, Beethoven, and Brunch beginning at 10:30 on Sunday. And weather-wise, it's going to be mostly sunny with a high near 83. In the morning, you know it's going to just be beautiful. And I think most of that smoke will be gone away because of the showers and thunderstorms in the forecast tonight and throughout Saturday and even Saturday evening. This is Friedrich Witt, German composer, a quintet for piano and winds, pianist Anton Querti, horn player James Somerville, clarinetist James Campbell, oboist James Mason, and bassoonist James McKay.

0: Friedrichowitz Quintet for Piano and Winds with Anton Querty Piano, horn player James Somerville, clarinetist James Campbell, oboist James Mason, and bassoonist James McKay on Classical QED 89.3. Band of Brothers Shakespeare Company is performing Midsummer Night's Dream this weekend. Here is Doug Meager talking about the pavilion.
1: There is one large main pavilion that actually can be enjoyed year-round by local residents. It's something residents can even reserve for special events. There's a large grassy area. It's set right next to a lovely stream. The stream actually separates the audience from the actors, but there's an intimacy there because we do come across the stream for parts of the show, and it is just very peaceful. I think people will find when they come to Stackhouse Park for the first time, even though they are surrounded by Johnstown, you feel like you're almost in the middle of nowhere because it is a very peaceful and beautiful place.
0: Band of Brothers Shakespeare Company, Doug Meager playing the role of Bottom the Weaver, and performances this weekend. Here's Archibald James Potter with Rhapsody Under a High Sky with Princess Odwin and the Irish Radio Television Sinfonietta.

0: Archibald James Potter and his Rhapsody Under a High Sky, Princess O'Dwyane in the Irish Radio Television Sinfonietta, on Classical WQED-FM 89.3 Pittsburgh and WQEJ 89.7 Johnstown, on HD1 and WQEDFM.org, the voice of the arts in Western Pennsylvania.
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0: There's a Fiesta de la Tierra this evening at 7:30. Also, Sherlock Holmes and the Web of Deceit. Macaroon decorating tomorrow, 9 on 90s, the Pelican Brief down in Swickley. Lots going on. And then, of course, Danny Elfman at the with the PSO at Hines Hall. And you can hear the PSO with Jim Cunningham as your host Sunday morning at Bach, Beethoven, and Brunch. Have a great weekend.
4: And on the subject of music for strings, we have the opening movement from the first published work by the Chevalier de Saint-Georges, himself a violinist. This is from the String Quartet No. 1.

0: Jerry Junkin and the Dallas Wind Symphony, dishing up music by Sir Malcolm Arnold. Those were his four Scottish dances. And we're off to Luxembourg in just a moment.
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0: Luxembourgish composer Lou Koster wrote a piece for orchestra called Laura, Laura. Her music played for us on a Friday by the Estro Armonico Luxembourg Chamber Orchestra.

0: the Charterhouse Suite, a tribute by Ralph Vaughan Williams to the school he attended in London. Dahlia Atlas conducted the strings of the Israel Chamber Orchestra.
1: It's a rare chance to hear the Pittsburgh Symphony Orchestra in the great outdoors on a Sunday morning for free. This week's City of Pittsburgh Bach Beethoven Brunch Concert features members of the Pittsburgh Symphony. They'll play music of Mozart, Florence Price, Tchaikovsky, and Grieg. The free concert takes place this Sunday morning at 10:30, Mellon Park, at the intersection of 5th and Shady. It's a program titled Voices of America with the Butler County Symphony Orchestra on this week's performance in Pittsburgh. Music director Moon Doe conducts Groffé's Mississippi Suite, Katie Jenkins' He Writhe, and Dvorak's Symphony No. 9. Recorded at the Butler Intermediate High School Auditorium on February 7th, 2026. The Butler County Symphony Orchestra on performance in Pittsburgh, Friday night at 7 on QED 89.3.
0: For the impatient among us, we cut to the chase, the finale from the Symphony No. 1 by Charles Gounod, Sir Neville Mariner, and the Academy of St. Martin in the Fields.

0: From the Symphony No. 1 by Frenchman Charles Gounod, the finale, Sir Neville Mariner leading the Academy of St. Martin in the Fields.
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4: It's a concert as American as apple pie. Take a trip down the Mississippi River, hear music written about missing home, and hear a Czech composer's musical interpretation of America, the New World. It's all performed by the Butler County Symphony Orchestra with their music director, Moon Doe, on this week's Performance in Pittsburgh.

I'm Anna Singer. Performance in Pittsburgh is made possible by the Samuel and Judith Spanos Charitable Fund of the Pittsburgh Foundation, a legacy of support preserving classical music for audiences today and generations to come.

On February 7th, 2026, the Butler County Symphony Orchestra presented Voices of America from within and afar at the Butler Intermediate High School Auditorium. The conductor was the orchestra's music director, Moon Doe. We'll begin with music of American composer Ferdi Groffet, who is probably best known for his Grand Canyon Suite. In 1926, Groffet set out to capture the sweeping panorama of the Mississippi River in music. The result was his Mississippi Suite, subtitled A Tone Journey, a four-movement orchestral travelogue following the river from its quiet headwaters to the bustling port of New Orleans. The first movement, Father of Waters, portrays the river's origin in the northern wilderness. The second movement, Huckleberry Finn, is a lighthearted musical sketch of Mark Twain's famous boy hero rafting down the Mississippi. The third movement, Old Creole Days, reflects on the romantic, multicultural heritage of the Deep South. The final movement, Mardi Gras, erupts in an exuberant whirl of sound, depicting the famous carnival in New Orleans. On QED 89.3, here is Moon Doe to conduct the Butler County Symphony Orchestra in the Mississippi Suite by Ferdi Groffet.

On performance in Pittsburgh, you heard the Butler County Symphony Orchestra with Ferdi Groffé's Mississippi Suite, conducted by music director Moon Doe. This was from their February 2026 concert titled Voices of America. The next music deals with homesickness or longing to be home. Hiraeth by Katie Jenkins. The title is a Welsh word that is famously difficult to translate, but ultimately it denotes a profound homesickness or yearning for a place or time one can never fully return to. Jenkins spent her first 18 years in Wales before moving to New York City, and the music explores the intersection of the two places she calls home, the green valleys of Wales and the urban landscape of New York, celebrating their contrasts and uncovering their connections. Here is Moon Doe to conduct Hiraeth by Katie Jenkins with the Butler County Symphony Orchestra.

performed and commissioned by renowned ensembles, such as the Royal Philharmonic Orchestra, the Academy of St. Martin in the Fields, the Juilliard Orchestra, the Pittsburgh Symphony Orchestra, and the San Diego Symphony Orchestra. Jenkins earned both her bachelor's and master's degrees in composition from the Juilliard School. She is currently on the faculty at Juilliard Pre-College, where she teaches screen scoring and music production, and at Juilliard, where she produces the Art of the Score program. I'm Anna Singer. You're listening to Performance in Pittsburgh, made possible by the Samuel and Judith Spanos Charitable Fund of the Pittsburgh Foundation, a legacy of support preserving classical music for audiences today and generations to come. Concluding this Voices of America concert was music about America from a Czech composer. Antonín Dvořák moved to New York in 1892 to direct the National Conservatory, where he urged young U.S. composers to draw on African-American spirituals and Native American music as the basis for a national style. He took his own advice in his Ninth Symphony, written in 1893, by absorbing the spirit of those melodies rather than quoting them directly. The New World Symphony premiered at Carnegie Hall on December 16, 1893, performed by the New York Philharmonic under Anton Seidel. It was received rapturously. One New York critic hailed it as, quote, "the greatest symphony ever composed in this country," end quote. Over time, it has become one of the most beloved and frequently performed symphonies worldwide, celebrated for its melodic richness, emotional depth, and the way it bridges Dvorak's bohemian heritage with American influences. Here is Moon Doe to conduct the Butler County Symphony Orchestra in music from Dvorak's Symphony No. 9, From the New World, on QED 89.3.

On Performance in Pittsburgh, selections from the Symphony No. 9 by Antonin Dvorak from the New World. You heard the Butler County Symphony Orchestra, conducted by Moon Doe, from their February 7, 2026, Voices of America from Within and Afar concert at the Butler Intermediate High School Auditorium. Moon Doe began his tenure as music director of the Butler County Symphony Orchestra in the 2025-26 season. Since 2021, he has served as associate conductor of the Pittsburgh Symphony Orchestra. Prior to his work in Pittsburgh, Moon was artistic director and conductor of the Flora Symphony Orchestra in Cologne, Germany. He launched the ensemble's first live stream series, expanded subscription concerts, and collaborated closely with local educators to foster new audiences. Born in South Korea and raised across the Philippines, Russia, and the United States, Moon began his musical journey on cello and piano at age 9. He has since conducted youth ensembles across Europe. Moon has appeared with many orchestras across Europe and the U.S., including the WDR Funkhauser Orchester and the Baltimore Symphony Orchestra, among others. He holds degrees in orchestral conducting from the Robert Schumann Hochschule Düsseldorf. Beyond the concert hall, Moon is committed to social impact. While studying at Johns Hopkins University, where he earned a BA in International Relations and Economics, he worked with asylum seekers in Hungary, underprivileged children in Bangladesh, and incarcerated individuals in Baltimore. I'm Anna Singer, and you're listening to Classical WQED-FM 89.3 Pittsburgh and WQEJ 89.7 Johnstown on HD1 and WQEDFM.org, the voice of the arts in Western Pennsylvania. Moon Doe replaced longtime Butler County Symphony Orchestra music director Matthew Kramer, who left to become music director of the Louisiana Philharmonic Orchestra. Maestro Kramer was music director of the Butler County Symphony since the 2012-2013 season. We just heard Moon Doe conduct the Dvorak's Symphony No. 9. Here's Matthew Kramer to conduct the Butler County Symphony Orchestra in the Dvorak Carnival Overture from their March 5th, 2022 concert on Performance in Pittsburgh.